0: Alice in Chains for this weekend kickoff edition of Hard Drive XL. 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
7: 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There will be two street stock races going 50 laps each to see who gets crowned this year's Flagger Dual 50 winners. This is also the second race for the street stocks, limited late models, and the modifieds in their trifecta series. 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New Paris Speedway, just 3 miles east of State Road 15 off of County Road 46. New Paris Speedway, the hottest quarter mile in the Midwest.
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0: currently to be found on their legacy tour, Five Finger Death Punch, for the weekend kickoff edition of Hard Drive XL. I'm Lou Brutus. I hold in my hand an actual piece of snail mail from an actual Hard Drive XL listener. This note from the mailbag reads, "Dear Lou, I just want to say I am in recovery and your show has truly helped me through some of my darkest days. I will be picking up my 3-year medallion on 9/11/2026. Many thanks and best of luck to Big Daddy Dennis, who sent this along to P.O. Box 361, Arnold, Maryland 21012. Include a self-addressed stamped envelope. We'll send back our 30th anniversary guitar picks and stickers."
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0: 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Dogs have them, and I wish people did too. 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

0: Disturbed for the Friday night weekend kickoff rock and roll mother humping jambo frickin' re-edition of Hard Drive XL. Lizzie Hale of Hailstorm joining me in just a moment as featured artist. I'm Lou Brutus. There are tons of great summer tours out there. However, if you have no live music to go see, there are some excellent films out in the cinema, two of which include The Odyssey, which you have got to see in IMAX, even if you can't get to one of the biggest 70mm IMAX movie screens, of which there's only a couple of dozen in the United States. Also, the new Spider-Man movie is amazing. About the only thing you have to worry about is the chatty boomers who keep ruining my film-going experience anymore. Please, Grandpa, put a lid on it.
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0: Hard Drive XL weekend kickoff music from Atreyu, preceded by Hailstorm. Thanks again to Lizzie Hale for joining me tonight as special guest. 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
4: 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We don't dictate. We listen to what you're telling us. Okay, I want a sofa that's 78 inches. I want it this, this, this. And a lot of times we'll say, well, you know, it would really help if we saw the room. We'll come out to the house and help you put, if you want just that one sofa, we can help you find the sofa. 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
2: Happy 51st birthday to Oscar-winning actress Charlize Theron. We are saluting her in Screen Time, including 2017's Atomic Blonde. I lost my mind watching this movie in the theater. I thought it was going to be, you know, like an action film. I figured, well, this will be okay. It is absolutely genius. Beautiful cinematography and an incredible song track from the 1980s. Charlize plays a spy during the Cold War, during the fall of the Berlin Wall. 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From 2017, watch this film. It's genius. Atomic Blonde. Oh, and the fight scene in the stairwell. You won't believe no one died while they did this.
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0: That is Drowning Pool, putting the wraps on Hard Drive XL for the week. Thank you to all of my guests, most especially Eric Vandenberg of I Prevail, who is my featured artist. If you would like to check out more of my conversation with Eric or interviews with other rock stars like Lizzie Hale of Hailstorm, Ivan Moody of Five Finger Death Punch, or John Cooper of Skillet. Oh, also Danny from The Warning, Hard Drive Radio on Facebook, Twitter, and Instagram. Anyway, until next week, I'm Lou Brutus, leaving you with the words of writer Dr. Hunter S. Thompson. It was like a scene from the final hours of the Roman Empire. Everywhere you looked, some prominent politician was degrading himself in public.
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1: It's part one of a two-week Chad Gray takeover. The Mudvayne frontman joins me to talk about the upcoming 30 Years of Madness tour, how the set list is coming together, what fans can expect when the tour hits the road. We'll get to new music from Mastodon featuring Josh Homme. I've got new Amon Amarth, Forbidden, classics from everybody from Metallica, Slayer, Judas Priest, of course, Josta's weekly pick from the pit with Jamie Josta of Hatebreed. We've got the Death Clock Brutal pick of the week and so much more. 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

Damn near 30 years of real rockin' Michiana. 16 years of the Jason Lee and Cluck Show. 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
4: 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Thank you for letting us celebrate life's little moments and the big ones, too. 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
0: Happy 250th, America, from the St. Joseph County Police Department. Become a corrections officer now and discover a career that truly makes a difference. 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

Because we at the Bear are regulated by the Federal Communications Commission, we are obligated to make public service announcements from time to time. Here is your PSA. Drink plenty of water this summer, and don't be that guy that starts his mower before 8 a.m. on Saturday, jerk. 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The Bear.

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1: It's part one of a two-week Chad Gray takeover. The Mudvayne frontman joins me to talk about the upcoming 30 Years of Madness tour, how the set list is coming together, what fans can expect when the tour hits the road. We'll get to new music from Mastodon featuring Josh Homme. I've got new Amon Amarth, Forbidden, classics from everybody from Metallica, Slayer, Judas Priest, of course, Josta's weekly pick from the pit with Jamie Josta of Hatebreed. 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
1: Five, how do you get a girl to text you back, according to the experts, which I assume are women? Don't send too many.
2: You got to keep it cool, man.
1: We all fall into that trap, right? I don't care if it's a girlfriend or a wife or whatever. When you want an answer, or you want it now, right?
2: I mean, we all struggle with patience. Being patient is hard, man.
1: If you want a girl to text you back, wait for her to text you. When she texts you first, obviously she's showing that she wants to talk to you. And if she wants to talk to you, there's a pretty good chance there's going to be some back and forth there. Avoid bland, boring text. Stuff like, hey, what's up? Ask her about herself. Start with a joke. Oh, I don't think that's going to get me anywhere. That was not an appropriate thing to text me.
2: I'm sorry.
1: Wait, I haven't even got to the punchline yet. Girls respond to people who make them laugh. She'll associate you with happiness because you made her smile and laugh. When a girl gives you credit, you take it. That means she wants to talk to you. Tell her a joke. Bonus points if you tell her a joke that begins with a question. Right, you don't give her the punchline, right? You set the joke up, and she's like, I don't know what. And then you deliver the punchline. And then she says something like, that's gross. Don't text me stuff like that. What do my kids always say?
2: I always go to being disgusting.
1: What do my kids always say? It's almost like I live for this now. It's the oxygen that I breathe. Is when my kids go, that's not okay.
2: You're right. I would be high off that as well.
1: I just live to say things to get them to go, that's not okay.
2: You can't say that.
1: Mention something that interests her when you text. If you really want a girl to text you back, you can easily do that by talking about something she's interested in. Anything from a hobby, go back to that band thing that you know that she likes. If you engage her in something she cares about, obviously she's going to respond, right? Sure. Talk about something fun you're doing. Is that what you... Really? According to women, you want to advertise that you have fun. You know, like you have a fun and interesting life.
2: I do not, though. I have a boring and plain life.
1: And that was my first joke.
2: I have a fun and interesting life. She's going to smell that stink through there. No way.
1: If you're having fun, she wants to be a part of the fun. Tell her the fun thing you're currently doing. You'll earn more points if you mention how you wish she was there to enjoy the fun you are currently having.
2: I am having a blast. You should be here. You guys text her. Say you're on the way to the hospital. Then say, now that I got your attention, LOL. I think the funniest thing I read this week is that somebody sends out their resume and the subject to the employer is, I saw your name in the Epstein files. And then they open the email. They say, now that I have your attention, how about me for your next marketing role? And I thought, that's pretty great.
1: Avoid taking forever to text her back. If you're playing hard to get, doing it via text is not going to work out for you, man.
2: Hey, babe, I'm listening to Motley Crue super loud in the dark. See?
1: Even as a dude who loves Motley Crue, that's not even something I would want to be a part of. If you're waiting an X amount of time to text her back, stop. Everybody wants and expects an instant return text these days. Girls don't like it when guys take forever to text back. In most cases, they'll make you wait just as long and sometimes longer.
2: Yeah, what was the old dumb rule? 3 days after a date before you circle back around. But with our attention span anymore, you got to probably text when you get home, right?
1: How to get a girl to text you back. Don't text her when you're already busy. If you're in the middle of a busy day, you know you won't be able to respond. Don't text her. Yeah, because all of a sudden she wants to back and forth, and then all of a sudden you're busy. What are you going to do? She's like, oh, he initiated the conversation, and now I'm getting nothing. Weirdo. When you text, show your personality. Oh, no, she doesn't want that. If you want her to text you back, just be yourself. Show her your true colors.
2: No.
1: Don't pretend to be something you're not just to get her to text back. That's the only way that I can get her to text back. They do say hold back if being your true self means sending multiple texts or being gross. Yeah, that's my MO, pretty much. There it is.
2: It's all I have to rely on is just being gross. So what you've just told me is that basically I stand no chance. I can't make it sound like I'm having fun or I'm interesting. I don't know how to do that.
1: Get her to text you back by talking about how great it was the last time you saw her. Hey, seeing you last night was great. Hope to do it again sometime. She's like, yeah, we're married. We've lived together for 100 years. You will probably see me tonight.
2: You guys, if I told my wife I was having fun without her, I'd never be having fun again. Mm-hmm. This is Nubs. Show your true colors, and all credibility of the author has been lost, says Smitty the Medic. Oh, Coconut Rich, I like to send multiple eggplant texts. Yeah, that doesn't do it either. Plus, Rich is kind of probably too old to be sending those, right?
1: I think so. It's like he's way too old. Didn't he send us a picture this week? He and some Hooters girls? Wasn't that part of that thing? Isn't that in the text history?
2: He says he's usually really smashed and alone at the bar when he starts harassing you and I.
1: You want a girl that texts you back? Stop while you're ahead. According to women, we promise it sounds a little contradictory, but it works great. If she does text you back and you have a great conversation going, stop when you're ahead. Tell her that you're busy, but you had fun talking to her. That makes her crave conversation with you. If it went really well, she'll talk to you again.
2: Doesn't that feel kind of like you're blowing them off?
1: Yes.
2: Like I'm really busy. Like, get at me later.
1: Yeah, I'd be afraid of that.
2: Yeah. It's like having a fish on the line. I don't want to spook it. It's going to swim away.
1: No, I'm going to. I'm
2: not going to rip the hook out of its mouth.
1: I'm not going to jerk the line like they tell you off the bat. I'm just going to kind of gently peel it in.
2: Hey, do you think the waitresses at the wing joints know when you want a picture with them that you're going to show it to your buddies and like insinuate you had sex with them?
1: I assume, yeah.
2: Like they,
1: right?
2: They know what that picture's for, right? Like,
1: right.
2: Oh yeah, dude, see these chicks?
1: By the way, that's the best case scenario of what's going to happen with that picture. They know that, right? You're like, geez, I hope he just shows us to his friends insinuating that we had sex with him.
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3: 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The Mudvayne frontman joins me to talk about the upcoming 30 Years of Madness tour, how the set list is coming together, what fans can expect when the tour hits the road. We'll get to new music from Mastodon featuring Josh Homme. I've got new Amon Amarth, Forbidden, classics from everybody from Metallica, Slayer, Judas Priest, of course, Josta's weekly pick from the pit with Jamie Josta of Hatebreed. 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It's all happening this weekend on the Full Metal Jackie radio show.
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11: 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New Paris Speedway, just 3 miles east of State Road 15 off of County Road 46. New Paris Speedway, the hottest quarter mile in the Midwest.
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1: What products will we only accept in name brand only, according to most American worker bees? The very first example they give is 100% accurate. Dr. Pepper.
2: Ain't nobody grabbing a bottle of Dr. K.
1: Yeah. Kroger has what? Dr. K?
2: Yeah.
1: And when you're younger, Dr. K is fine. You're like, well, it's half the price. It's similar. I get it.
2: I don't know what school he went to, but it's not the school of holding on to carbonation for more than 8 seconds.
1: I don't know about this. Philadelphia cream cheese.
2: Eh, cream cheese is cream cheese.
1: I think so. I don't think I eat enough of it for it to matter.
2: For me, 100%, it's Doritos. No store has even come close.
1: Mm. Doesn't Aldi have a knockoff Dorito?
2: And you could taste it.
1: Mm-hmm. It always has a weird metallic taste to it.
2: Mm-hmm. And the shade of the dusting on the chips is always different. It never looks 100% like a Dorito.
1: I'm trying. What is the? Is it Ant something? What is the Aldi brand? Or maybe that's the macaroni and cheese.
2: Berman's.
1: I don't remember. We'll only accept a name brand only Heinz ketchup. As opposed to what is it? Red Gold.
2: I'm a Red Gold man.
1: Yeah.
2: Just re-upped my stash recently.
1: Don't isn't that like grandma's ketchup? I thought that's what my grandma always got. And Red Gold was also that first ketchup that came in the enormous bottle. Heinz didn't do that forever, but I remember going to grandma's house and that the Red Gold bottle was just huge. Oreos.
2: Yeah, we're getting a handful of texts already for Oreos because the store brand Oreos are always off.
1: What is it, Hydrox? Isn't that what they are? Yeah.
2: Yeah, we used to get these cookies and they looked like Oreos, but they tasted nothing like Oreos. Even the cookie cake part was different.
1: You know what's weird about knockoff Oreos is they're moist. They're too moist.
2: Yeah.
1: They're just slightly wet. And it's very discouraging.
2: Oh, yeah, Ravenscroft. Clancy's is the Aldi snack brand.
1: There it is.
2: That's right. Clancy's chips.

0: spoon at a time. But you go through those phases where you're like, I'm going to put it in Bloody Mary. Oh, I'm going to add it to meatloaf. Oh, I'm going to use it for hamburgers.
1: Things we will not accept the generic version of: Ritz crackers.
0: I'm trying to think what the fake Ritz is called.
1: I don't know. I didn't know there was a fake Ritz cracker. Somebody said Fig Newtons. Okay, I'll just take your word for that one. M&M's. There's knockoff M&M's.
0: Don't you bring home those W&W's.
1: Honey made graham crackers. Are those the graham crackers that have the real, like, it's not...
0: The cinnamon?
1: But it's chunky. It has, like, cinnamon sugar on top, but it's like a heavy cinnamon sugar.
0: Yeah, you guys, I just can't get down with Mountain Holler or Moon Mist or Mellow Yellow. It's just not the same. You guys, Plockman's Mustard. Ain't nobody out there standing for Plockman's Mustard.
1: It's just French's, right? That's what everybody uses? There's French's Mustard?
0: There's French's, then there's Plockman's. That's like 50 cents cheaper. You guys, Campbell's Cream Soups. Name brand toilet paper all the way, says the Yeti Man.
1: Is name brand Kirkland? Is that included?
0: I'm not buying the regular Kirklands anymore. I'm getting the step above stuff. The purple toilet paper they sell at Costco. Holy smokes.
1: I don't know what that is.
0: Oh, it's like using a quilt, Jason. It's like using Meemaw's Afghan. It's just so soft.
1: Triscuits. I haven't had Triscuits in years.
0: You haven't had the rosemary and sea salt ones?
1: Uh-uh.
0: Delightful. Hidden Valley Ranch, says one broken texter.
1: Yeah, you know.
0: Yeah, dude. Yeah, come to the Kent Steakhouse.
1: Weirdo.
0: House.
1: Pervert. Weirdo.
0: Yeah, Lucky Girl, Philadelphia cream cheese. I haven't tasted the difference.
1: No, and you know what? And
0: here's one: Marlboro Southern Cut cigarettes.
1: Preach.
0: What's a Southern Cut?
1: I don't know, but that's all of a sudden I'm interested.
0: That's a person with discriminating taste right there.
1: No, but going back to that cream cheese, I've been making a lot of pimento sandwiches lately, which are, it has to be one of the unhealthiest sandwiches you've ever had in your
0: it's
1: life.
0: It's like a cheese spread sandwich, right?
1: Yeah, that's it. That's all it is. It's like cream cheese and mayonnaise and pimentos and, you know, like garlic salt or garlic powder in there. I don't know. There's not a ton of it going on, but I think it's one of the unhealthiest sandwiches in the world. But for some reason, I'm really into them right now. And so I bought the Kirkland cream cheese a couple of weeks ago.
0: And?
1: By the way, when you buy Kirkland cream cheese, it comes in a six-pack. This might be why I'm into these sandwiches right now, because I have so much stinking cream cheese that I have to get through. But I don't notice any difference. I think it's, I don't know, whatever.
0: You guys, we could also talk about the reverse of this subject, off-brands that are better than name brands. Have you guys ever tried the Whale Crackers? They're so much better than Goldfish because there's a pound of salt in each box. We don't have Goldfish, we have whales.
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1: 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It's the people. 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
1: All right, one of the biggest threats to our hearing right now. For years and years and years, you take your hearing for granted, and it turns out our ears are incredibly sensitive. Some of the things we do all the time are damaging our hearing without us knowing about it. They estimate that 40 million U.S. adults live with hearing loss as a result of noise exposure.
2: Like yesterday when I was running the hedge trimmers for about 2.5 hours straight.
1: Well, it's like we tell everybody that always wear ear protection when you go to a concert, and then someone will follow up a question and say, oh, well, what do you wear? Oh, I don't wear anything. It's too late for me. But you should probably wear something to protect your hearing while you're at a show, but I'm too far gone for that.
2: Like if I'm going on a long motorcycle ride, I'll wear earplugs, but that is the beginning and ending of my hearing protection.
1: Point out that a lot of people don't realize that hearing damage tends to just build up over time. Muffled sounds, ringing in the ears, needing to turn the volume up, being bothered by background noise. Warning signs are things you need to watch out for.
2: You guys, driving down the highway with the windows open, says Silent Ambition, can damage your hearing.
1: Really? I love that. That's one of my favorite sounds in the world.
2: What? I mean, it's probably loud in the Jeep with no top of doors on, right?
1: Mm-hmm. Yeah, the background noise, that's what I struggle with more than anything else, is trying to focus on whatever conversation when there's background noise. It's so hard. Like, if you're in public and you can hear everything going on in the background, but you can't hear the person sitting right in front of you, super weird. So here's what's threatening your hearing. Earbuds at a high volume.
2: You ever get that Apple alert?
1: For what?
2: You've been listening at a high volume for a while, buddy. Why don't you turn it down?
1: Listening to loud music through earbuds is one of the most common health concerns they see in patients. It's not necessarily the earbuds. It's that they're often used at volumes that are too high for too long. How loud is too loud? What? If you're listening at a volume where you can't hear people around you, that means it's too loud. What?
2: But that's why I have earphones on.
1: So I don't have to listen to everybody around me.
2: You guys, my Apple Watch will notify me if I'm around loud sounds.
1: Wow. The experts recommend following a 60-60 rule. Keep volume at no more than 60% of its maximum and only listen about 60 minutes at a time. Boy, I sure have been doing that wrong.
2: Gentlemen, I'm paying the price with my hearing now, and I'm noticing that it's getting worse. Years of playing the drums, shooting guns, loud music have all taken their toll. I have now engaged in the practice of wearing earplugs for the entire concert when we go to one, says Crash Car. You always look at those guys, you nerd.
1: I don't want to be seen like that. No. Come on.
2: I don't want these strangers to think that I'm uncool.
1: Oh, there you go. The biggest threats to your hearing, driving with the windows down. It's the wind that is the problem here, as it can be really loud, especially on highways, and that constant noise will reach harmful levels. For someone who spends a lot of time driving, exposure over months and years will contribute to hearing loss. Wow. The longer the commute, the greater the potential impact.
2: Hey, here's Mutter Jeff. I bought some nice earplugs for concerts now. They're by Eargasm. They're designed to let sound in, but at a reduced level without muffling anything you hear.
1: Nerd.
2: Babe, where's my Eargasm plugs?
1: I would have never thought about this. Threats to your hearing every day. Using a hairdryer. The total noise load we're exposed to is a concern. It's not one specific activity or environment. Up to overall noise exposure, including the hairdryer. It's worse for hairstylists and salon pros who use them all day. Using a hairdryer isn't risk-free for anybody's hearing. To protect your hearing, obviously, take listening breaks, turn the volume down. Try embracing everyday sounds you'd normally tune out.
2: You guys, I was told by a hearing test person my left ear is worse because I have the window down in my vehicle.
1: Wow, that's crazy. I never would have thought that. Is that hearing test person, you know, the elementary school where you raise your hand? They're like, raise your hand when you hear the tone.
2: You just raise your hand when everybody else raises their hand.
1: I think. I think I heard something. I think so.
2: Unfortunately, I don't remember a time my ears didn't ring. I think it was my first concert, Rat, somewhere around 1984, probably. Also, when working marshaling out planes in a hurry, I would do it without ear protection, which is really dumb for a minimum wage job, says Uber Geek Gabe.
1: Wow.
2: You guys, I stood right in front of the speakers at a Volbeat concert and haven't been able to hear very well since then. Lesson learned, got some earplugs for concerts and side-by-side riding, says Mosh Pit Mom.
1: Oh, I've been to shows before when your ears physically hurt. Like, it's not that, you know, it's just loud and it's bothersome. My ears actually hurt. There was a physical pain in there. Did I move? No.
2: No.
1: No, I didn't. I'm like, I'll be fine.
2: Like, I couldn't.
1: I'm a young man with young man ears. They'll bounce back. They always do. Oh, no.
0: 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That is how you 1039

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2: Fellas, my wife texted me yesterday and asked if we could have grilled barbecue chicken for dinner. All I can think about is how you guys talked about it being the most poor of the meals. And I still told her, yes, LOL. No, it's not the poorest meal. It is the most basic thing you can put on a grill, right? I mean, when a toddler gets his first grill, that's what they teach a toddler to make. Grilled barbecue chicken.
3: I do cringe whenever we revisit this because I do like barbecue chicken on the grill.
2: I haven't had barbecue chicken on a grill.
3: I have a poverty tongue, so I understand.
2: Yeah, I haven't had barbecue chicken in decades. Easy. You know, chicken on the bone, you know, like Dad used to do.
3: Why not? It's fun.
2: I just, there's so many other things that, I don't know. It never crosses my mind.
3: You just take a bunch of chicken thighs, throw them on there, be like, all right, gonna rub them up, put some sauce on there. And, you know, you keep coating the sauce on, it gets thicker, more caramelized, starts to char a little bit.
2: I'm afraid that I put them on a plate, and I put them on the table, the kids will start crying. They're like, we're broke. What happened to all of our money?
3: I think it's great. I'm not going to deny that it's one of the poorest things you could do on a grill, so funny, but I'm also not going to sit here and act like I don't enjoy it. I'm too good.
2: It's fundamentally, it is the easiest thing you could possibly make. I think barbecue chicken on the grill is even simpler than making burgers on the grill. All right, 888-545-5655.
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3: Oh, old man Ernie. Chicken thighs, really? Why not a chicken leg quarter? That's poor people's food. Chicken breast is where it's at. No, breast is the worst.
2: It is, absolutely.
3: You want a huge bite of the driest meat on the entire bird?
2: Mm-hmm.
3: There's a reason why it's great for chicken salad, because you need mayo to swallow it down.
2: You have to put grapes and walnuts in there just to spice it up a little bit. Hey, if you're putting a walnut in to spice something up, what you have sucks, Ernie. I don't know what his thing is. He is so anti.
3: He thinks that
2: dark meat.
3: He thinks that chicken thighs are like trash meat, but I'm like, that's the best part.
2: Right. Even when you get fried chicken, the breast is the absolute, it's the garbage part of the box of chicken.
3: If it's so great, then where is it on like chicken wings, buffaloes? It's not.
2: Yeah, like when I go to the chicken joint that I go to all the time.
3: He says, I don't even feed my dog chicken thighs.
2: He has a dog?
3: It's like one of those 3-pound purse dogs that he keeps in his purse.
2: Yeah, that checks out.
3: Yeah.
2: All right, Monday Countdown today.
3: His dog.
2: You don't even have a respectable guinea pig at this point in time.
3: You guys, whenever my boy toy comes over for a weekend, I try to cook steak, burgers, and something good, but he always wants chicken. You got a boy toy? Good for you.
2: Yeah, what is it? What is... Wait, your boy toy comes over and you have to grill for him?
3: How do you get that gig?
2: Wow. I think
3: she wants to make him steak and burgers, and he's like, nah, chicken.
2: Yeah.
3: Maybe he's got to keep it lean so he can stay tight to give you what you like. I don't know. We're reading way too much into that text.
2: What does he do to get such privilege? That's nice.
3: I don't know.
2: All right, Monday Countdown. Top five things every respectable junk drawer has to have in it. The five most basic necessities for every junk drawer. What do you got? 888-545-5655. Let's start with the Cluck list. What do you got?
3: There are five things in my junk drawer that you could throw out every other thing in the entire junk drawer, and I'd be fine with it. As long as these five items are there. Number five is a glut of ink pens, because the first pen you will grab never works. So you need to have, like, a ton of ink pens.
2: When that pen doesn't work, what do?
3: You shake it, throw it back.
2: Into the junk drawer.
3: Yeah. Because it might work the next time.
2: Yep.
3: My brother-in-law is
2: Have you tried heating it up with a lighter?
3: Yeah. Or have you scribbling out real fast?
2: Have you tried licking the tip a little bit? Have you tried that? Shake it up. Heat it up.
3: My brother-in-law is getting ready to retire from the Air Force, and his new thing is to drop off like 350 Air Force pens at my house. They're all over the station. I've just been bringing them here. But my drawer is filled with like 50 of these Air Force pens. They work great, but I'm not going to live long enough to burn through three of these things, but I have a ton of pens if I need them. Number four, and this is in my junk drawer, and I think it needs to be in every junk drawer, and none of us will ever use it. Ever. But you need to know you have one should the need arise. I have the little block. It sits in the back. A pencil sharpener. When is the last time you had to sharpen a pencil?
2: When's the last time you used a pencil?
3: I don't know, and I don't know.
2: Unless I was measuring and cutting something, I think I have a pencil that's sitting on the workbench in the garage.
3: I don't use pencils because I have all these Air Force pens, but you need to have a pencil sharpener. And I could throw it out. The last time we cleaned out the junk drawer, I thought, should I get rid of this? I thought, no, we may need to sharpen a pencil. I don't know if we're having Sketch Your Lover night at my house or what. Number three on my list is you need to have, and I don't know if this is every house, like I've got a couple of dry erase markers. We have a dry erase board, and I'm the only person that does anything with it, but I feel like I need some good dry erase markers. We have a ton of highlighters, and I've never highlighted anything, so I don't know why we keep these, but the dry erase marker is vital. Number two, and I think this might just be a Midwestern junk drawer jam, and I felt like I was stealing when I got this for our junk drawer, even though they give them away readily. I stole an entire pad of Menards rebates. I didn't steal. I just took. On your way out, there's the thing. But to have the pad of Menards rebates there and not need a form whenever you're sending back your Menards rebates, you know, to Elk Mound, Wisconsin, is a glorious thing. I feel like it's one of the most useful things in my junk drawer. It's probably the thing I use the most. But number one, and this needs to be in every junk drawer, and I barely ever use this, but I'm constantly making sure it's ready. Not the little LED flashlights you get from Harbor Freight when you spend $20. A couple of years ago, our company, for some sort of gift, I don't know why they landed on this, but they gave us one of those charging blocks.
2: Oh, like an external charger.
3: Yeah. But all I have to do is see the weather warning on my TV, and I go and plug that baby in just to make sure that I've got plenty of juice just in case. But that, to me, that is, for my wife and I, that's our readiness plan. I don't have a generator at the house. I'm not gonna draw water in the bathtub anymore because I found out I don't need to do that on city water. So when the weather starts to move in, I make sure the charging block is ready because I don't know. Power to society might get shut off for months and I'll never be able to get to somebody's house to plug my phone in. But I feel like by me making sure this thing's always charged, I'm kind of like, you know, giving us a leg up over our neighbors. Like, we might be on our phones for a little bit longer than everybody else.
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3: Monday Countdown. Top five things every junk drawer needs to be considered a junk drawer. Somebody texted and said, when you're single, every drawer is a junk drawer. I would lose my mind.
4: Nah. We just have silverware thrown in there without the little plastic organizer.
3: The Jason Lee list begins at number five. And I don't know why this is in the junk drawer and it's not with the rest of the kitchen utensils. It's probably because I use it once a year and somehow its home just became the junk drawer. The potato masher.
4: It's there to keep the other drawers from opening completely.
3: I don't know why. I guess I don't even use a potato masher once a year. I don't use a potato masher for potatoes at all. Occasionally I'll find something and that needs squished and I have nothing to squish it with, and then I'll remember, oh yeah, there's a potato masher in the junk drawer.
4: I'm trying to think when the last time I used a potato masher was.
3: I mean, if you're mashing potatoes, I'm using the whisk on the stand mixer, right? I don't know in what world I would need it to mash potatoes. I mean, a sane person would throw the damn thing away and be done with it, but for some reason, I don't. Top five things in a junk drawer. Instruction manuals to things I don't own anymore.
4: Oh.
3: There is an instruction manual in my junk drawer right now for a lawnmower I owned three lawnmowers ago.
4: Why do you have it?
3: I don't know. And I look at it. That's what's funny about the junk drawer.
4: Because the lawnmower, it met its bitter end of the trash, right?
3: Yeah, it's gone.
4: So you didn't sell it to like a neighbor?
3: No, long gone. This is what's funny about everything in the junk drawer is a catch and release program. So if I pull something out, I'm like, I don't need this anymore, but I still put it back in the drawer. It could be a busted pen, or it could be an instruction manual for a mower that I had 12 years ago. And I'm like, oh, I don't need this anymore. And put it right back in and close the drawer. You're like, ah, you know what? Someday I'm going to fix this drawer. Tighten up its rig a little bit. Number three on the Jason Lee list. 50% of birthday candles.
4: If somebody gets to a birthday that starts with an 8, I'm going to be in luck.
3: When was the last time you bought birthday candles?
4: We've been using the same birthday candles on it for at least a decade.
3: I think all of my kids have gotten the same birthday candles, albeit shorter, every single year.
4: Because you blow them out, you put them back.
3: No, you put them on the back of the sink. And then you let them sit there for a while. And then eventually you're like, oh yeah. And then you put them in the junk drawer. Mm.
4: Hey, why do we all do this?
3: I don't know. Are birthday candles expensive? What's a box of birthday candles?
4: $3?
3: Just Google it really quick. What does it cost to get a box of birthday candles? And we treat these things, you know, like grandma's cancer medication. Well, she's got to have it.
4: You can get 20 birthday candles at Target for $3. You can get 24 candles at Walmart for $1.12.
3: Yeah. I don't know why we hang on to these things.

0: light of the kitchen light.
1: I'm trying to figure out what was the last thing in the junk drawer that I threw away, and I believe it was a ball of twine.
0: Twine?
1: Yeah, you know, like, it almost looks like something that a hillbilly would keep their pants up with, like that twine.
0: Yeah, baler twine.
1: Except a little bit would come, every time you'd open the drawer and root around in there, a little bit would come out. So then I would just take scissors and cut whatever had fallen off and throw that away. And then eventually I said, what am I going to use twine for? I'm not baling any hay. I'm not wrapping meat. I'm not doing any of these things. I threw the whole thing away. And I was proud of myself. I said, you know what? This could be contagious. But I never went back and threw anything else in there away.
0: And then a week goes by. You're like, suddenly, I need twine and I have none.
1: I have to tie a Christmas tree to the roof of a car. In August? Yeah. Don't ask questions.
0: Yep.
1: Number one on the Jason Lee list, top five things every junk drawer needs. A bunch of tiny screwdrivers.
0: In case something gets into the eyeglass repair business.
1: You would think by looking in there that I'm running a side business. What do you make? Do you make eyeglasses? No, I sure don't.
0: Somebody did send us a picture of their two junk drawers open, and you can see very clearly that everything in here is 1,000 years old, including the spritz bottles they have of something called Blunt Life, strong air freshener. Blunt Life.
1: The last thing I used one of those tiny screwdrivers on, and I bet there's six of them. I have regular, I have Phillips. And I just have an inordinate amount of the tiny screwdrivers.
0: The hex head.
1: The only time I've ever used it, I don't ever remember taking a pair of eyeglasses and tightening them up, right? Ever. You know how you have like you have like a towel rack in the bathroom and then it has that little screw that's in the bottom of it?
0: Yep.
1: That's the only time I've ever used that screwdriver. I'm like, ooh, the rack wiggles a little bit. Oh, you know what? I have a screwdriver for that. Actually, I have six of them. Let me go down to the junk drawer and I'll take care of this. And I tighten this towel rack up a little bit.
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4: 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We coordinate it all. We hear a lot that, oh my, there are so many options. It gets confusing. We're not sure what to do. We help guide you through that process. We don't dictate. We listen to what you're telling us. Okay, I want a sofa that's 78 inches. I want it this, this, this. And a lot of times we'll say, well, you know, it would really help if we saw the room. We'll come out to the house and help you. Put, if you want just that one sofa, we can help you find the sofa. If you say, I want the whole room, we can coordinate everything. But we work with you through that process. It's not our taste. It's not necessarily what we see. It's we're trying to give you a finished product that reflects you. Come in, look at what we have, see what we have to offer, and we would love the opportunity to show you what we can do.
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1: Took yesterday off. My daughter, my middle daughter, turned 21 on Tuesday, so she wanted to spend her 21st birthday at Wrigley Field, which I said, that is awesome. Great.
2: Where do I sign?
1: Yeah, so I was all about it. So we went to Chicago with a bunch of people to go to the Cub game on Tuesday night. And we sat in the bleachers again. Actually, I've sat in the bleachers many times. My family hasn't. And there's no going back. Once you sit in the bleachers, my kids are now hooked. They said, we'll never sit anywhere else again because of all the heckling and all the booing and how involved everybody in the bleachers
2: gets in the game.
1: Is in the game. My kids are like, this is the only way to see a baseball game from here on out. It was fun because, you know, we pre-gamed. So it's like, you know, I left the show on, what was it, Tuesday? We did the show. Ran home, packed up a couple of cars. We go to Chicago, you know, and we go pregame before check into the hotel, and then we go pregame down in Wrigleyville. And there's, I don't know how many of her friends were with us. Six or seven of her friends were with us, and only two of them were over 21.
2: Oh.
1: So it's fun, right? It's your 21st birthday, so what do you get to do? You get to lord over everybody that's under 21, right? Guess who didn't get served when we were pre-gaming? Nobody. Nobody didn't get served. We literally sat down at the table and everyone had drinks. The waitress didn't card anybody.
2: Oh, good. Lovely. So it only happened to us back in the day.
1: Our daughter did say something hilarious while we were there.
2: I got carded over the weekend. I'm like, or over the day off. I'm like, really? Look at me.
1: Yeah, she made a joke while we were sitting at the table, and she said, wow, this is the first time in my life I've ever gone from being 24 to 21. Because she's had a fake ID since she was in high school. I said, oh, okay, now I get it. She said, yeah, wait till I go back to school, and I have to go to these bars, and then all of a sudden I'm 3 years younger than I was when I left in the spring. What was the other
2: I never had the stones to try when I wasn't 21. So I don't know what it's like to be at a bar, start getting drinks, and knowing you're not supposed to have them. That's got to be pretty thrilling.
1: Yeah.
2: It's got to be the best tasting drink you'll ever have in your life.
1: They all acted professionally, and you know, they didn't get excited about it. I don't think there's a kid that doesn't have a fake ID anymore, so I don't think that's even a thing. The other funny conversation was yesterday morning. We were at breakfast. It was my wife and I, and you know, a couple of daughters and a couple of their friends. And one of their friends asked how my wife and I met. So my wife told the story about how we met. And then my one daughter says, she started laughing. She goes, every time I hear stories about the olden days, whenever I hear about how, you know, like what you guys were like growing up, she said, I always see it in black and white. And everyone, all the other kids at the table started laughing. They're like, yeah. And my daughter's like, yeah, it's kind of staticky. And it's in black and white whenever I visualize the stories that you guys are telling us. And then that wasn't even the most insulting part. One of my daughter's friends says, yeah, when I hear stories about my parents, I always think it's like Grease. That's mean as hell.
2: Yeah. Adorable, but also cutting.
1: I know a man who's about to get up and leave somebody else with the breakfast tab here in a second. If you guys keep talking.
2: You guys, I was in the left center field bleachers on Tuesday night. Great game, says Dangerous Dan.
1: Hey, we were in the left field bleachers. What's that? What's that terrible drink? That terrible tequila drink? Cutwater. Cutwater. Yeah, we were in Cutwater Corner. Yeah, had a couple of those. Well, those were really terrible.
2: It was successful, huh?
1: It was super fun. Super fun trip. Yeah, we had a great time.
2: Man, you guys, I love going to the dugout over all the other regular places down at Wrigleyville. I have $3.50 Bud Light Tall Boys on game days at the dugout. First stop at the red line across from the stadium. Way better than the $11 and a long wait for a beer at Murphy's or the Cubby Bears, says Chris from Fort Wayne.
1: Mm-hmm.
2: I go to a bar that actually kicked a guy out and barred him for life on his 21st birthday because he went there all the time before that. He bragged about it being his birthday, and they kicked him out because he said they could have lost their liquor license. Yeah, but then you're going to be like, could have. You didn't, though.
1: Yeah. No harm, no foul, right? And look at all the money you've collected from me all these years. I should be rewarded with that sort of behavior.
2: It should be on the marquee. It should be a Google review. I wanted to get into this place so badly that I committed crimes to do it.
1: Yeah. If they had maybe promoted this as being like a side gig, then maybe I would have tried a little bit harder. If you're a pilot, I mean, that's pretty cool, right? Pilots make okay money. But like everybody else these days, you need a second job in order to survive. What would be a cool job? What would be a cool side gig if you were a pilot?
2: Crop dusting.
1: There is a crop.
2: I was at a raceway once and I actually got to see that like up close, how low they are. Dude, you can see their eyeballs.
1: There's a crop duster that does a field every single day when I'm driving home.
2: Yeah.
1: It's the most exciting thing ever. I wouldn't do it, and I wouldn't want to be in that plane either.
2: I mean, all you got to do is what? Keep an eye out for tree lines and power lines.
1: Power lines. It seems like they were everywhere, right?
2: Yeah, but the guy looked like he was having a great day. He's up there, you know, zipping up and down.
1: You're almost like stunt flying.
2: I mean, I don't know what that proximity to airborne pesticides like that's going to do for you long term, but
1: I don't think you make a career out of it.
2: No, but Scott, what does it pay? Like, do you get paid per field?
1: Is it
2: your plane?
1: I don't know. If you're a crop duster, what kind of dough are you bringing in? 888-545-5655. If you have a dumb fart joke, just leave it alone. We just kind of want a legitimate answer here. If you're a pilot, you would also be a great smuggler.
2: Oh, there's that.
1: A pilot with Malaysian Airlines has been arrested after smuggling ecstasy pills. The identity of the pilot is being withheld, but forces say the pilot was He was under the influence when he was busted by customs officials at the airport. Okay, now that part's not very funny at all.
0: Damn near 30 years of real rockin' Michiana. 16 years of the Jason Lee and Cluck Show. That is how you 1039 The Bear.

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1: There's nothing worse when you're on vacation as a kid and you find out that somebody packed a lunch. Boo! Packed lunch? Nobody wants that.
2: The second that you see that cooler get loaded into the family truckster,
1: like, I hope that has a bunch of PBRs in it for Dad while he's driving.
2: We're not even getting.
1: I hope that doesn't have bologna sandwiches in it.
2: We're not even getting gas station treats.
1: That makes dining out the most popular activity, followed by after eating. What do we want?
2: Some napping.
1: Shopping, number two. Sightseeing is number three. When it comes to sightseeing, it's the beach, number one answer. 76% of Americans say when they go on vacation, there is a beach involved. So that's three out of four of us.
2: To me, it's not a vacation if there's not water nearby.
1: There always has to be water.
2: Yeah.
1: Not all travelers will be sitting down for dinner. 93% expect to eat at a restaurant. 90% plan to order food through takeout, delivery, or drive-through.
2: You guys, I have to eat at restaurants I don't have back at home.
1: Mm-hmm. 84% of us will visit a coffee shop while we're on vacation. Three out of four of us will be looking for food and drinks related to the destination, right? Like if you go to New Orleans, you know, you got to get gumbo. If you go to, you go to Baltimore, you got to get crab cakes.
2: So hungry.
1: Many are traveling on tighter budgets this summer, so they may not be splurging on a big menu, booking reservations months ahead of time. Affordability is the key. 70% of vacationers this summer say they'll be looking for dining options that include specials, discounts, or promotions to save them money. Most of us admit that we want to try something new while we're on vacation, like, you know, going to a restaurant you've never been to before. When it comes to recommendations, those from family and friends are trusted the most, followed by online reviews, hotel concierge, and social media.
2: Mm.
1: Restaurants are more than just a place to eat. They're a gateway to local culture. Whether it's a coastal seafood shack or just a neighborhood, you know, whatever. Dining is how travelers connect with places they visit. I mean, that's true. That's absolutely true.
2: Yeah, what's the first thing you tell me back vacation? Oh, I ate and then fill in the blank. It was incredible.
1: Restaurants are great for making memories that last long after the trip is over. That's why consumers travel in the summertime. Restaurants rank as their top vacation activity. Yeah, good for them, man. I mean, that's the part I research more than anything else when it comes to where we go on vacation. I start looking at restaurants months before.
2: Where am I going to eat?
1: As soon as I find out, as soon as my wife books flights, the first thing I do, I'm like, top, you know, Yelp, top restaurants in whatever city it is, every time. Another survey of travelers. What are our biggest icks when it comes to traveling? The fly and flop laziness. Every vacation should include relaxing. The ick happens for some when our partner isn't willing to get up and do anything. Yeah. Yeah, when we were leaving the hotel yesterday, I got up, and my wife and I got up and went and got coffee and walked around, you know, downtown and whatever. And then when we were on our way back, I was like, oh, what time's checkout? And my wife said 11. It was like 9:30. I said, well, when we get back, we're telling everyone it's a 10 a.m. checkout so we can get moving. So there's none of the nonsense. I said, let's get moving on with this day. So we got back where I was like, hey, man, we got 30 minutes to checkout. You got to move. Let's go. Patted myself on the back for the brilliance.
2: I was going to say, that's some thinking there.
1: Oh, no, our biggest travel icks with a partner. Dominating the dining itinerary. Food is a central part to every travel experience, right? We just talked about it. But it can also be a major conflict when one partner refuses to compromise on restaurant choices. The same could be said, too, when you're traveling with a group of people. There's always, like, one person in the group that doesn't like new places because they're always afraid that, you know, well, I've never been there before. How do I know I'm going to like it? Well, I mean, you just have to take that chance. That's the gamble that you take. Well, isn't there a Chili's or something around here? We're not doing that. I can't imagine what that would be like if your partner was like that. If your wife or your husband's like, no, you know what? It's unknown. I don't know if that's something I can get into.
2: Are you kidding me?
1: Travel X, refusing to leave the bed until the afternoon. Some couples get up and go out and explore destinations. And then some people just want to lay in bed for half the day. Biggest icks that are ruining couples' vacations. This one drives me crazy. I spent 36 hours with a bunch of early 20-somethings this week, and this was very popular. Photographing every meal for social media. I couldn't believe the amount of photos I got taken.
2: But that's good, because that means that, you know, what you're eating is at least pretty to look at.
1: When we were driving home yesterday, there were six of us in the car. And I don't know who said it because I was driving, but somewhere from the back, somebody says, I think I've put together the perfect end of summer reel or whatever.
2: Yeah.
1: Whatever the collections of photographs was from over the course of the summer. And so they were all talking about when is the right time to release.
2: Oh, what's that? The right time to post it?
1: Right. When is the right time to post
2: it? Summer's not over yet.
1: Yeah. They said, well, you know, there's still, you know, slots for a couple of more photos, you know, for my end of summer wrap up review. I thought, you guys plan this stuff that far ahead? And they're like, oh, yeah.
2: So did they tell you when the great, like, when is a good time for me to post mine?
1: No, I just kind of stopped listening. Oh. I couldn't believe it. But they all said, yeah. But yeah, but they all put their, you know, their little photo montages together from our trip, you know, to the Cub game and, you know, the 21st birthday stuff. So they all had their own photos for it. And then they're all passing phones around and they're all reviewing each other's what's going to get posted. But man, this is really serious stuff here. Biggest ick that your travel companion does. What is it?
2: I mean, other than not wanting to do anything or go to the same places you have at home, those
1: clapping
2: are...
1: when the plane lands.
0: 1039.
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2: Where did this conversation start? In the 8 o'clock hour, we were talking about... If you had to pick between one, you had to date a Juggalette or a Gigi Allen fan.
3: Juggalette. not even a question.
2: Would you rather, if worst case scenarios? Walked into her house, there was a huge wall of Confederate memorabilia, giant flags, sabers, uniforms, rifles, the works. Her house was like a shrine to the Confederacy.
3: You don't meet many women that are into the...
2: Heritage, not hate?
3: Yeah.
2: No, there's not many.
3: I went home with a girl to her place. I heard a loud bang, and I asked what happened. She said she had fallen down the stairs. It was dark. We started kissing, and I could feel a huge goosebump on her head like a cartoon. I went up to use the restroom and then left. Were you too good to make out with a girl
2: who's injured? Concussed girl? concussed women?
3: With an injured woman?
2: She had cats and carpet in the bathroom. Yep. That's strike two and three.
3: Uncleaned kitty litter boxes. Gross. Hey, some of us get by pretty good on those.
2: I went to a restaurant, to her apartment, needed to drop by her place real quick to feed her dog, use the bathroom. While she was in the bathroom, I was playing with her dog, and I noticed DVDs on her coffee table, the top one. A DVD explaining Dianetics and the Church of Scientology.
3: When I first started dating my wife, I went to her house and she had a couple of crackheads and their unemployed mother living with her unwillingly on her part. The one employed dude had a crush on her, and the night turned into a fist fight, the whole family and the cops coming. It was good times, says the trash man. The trash man, and then you married her? Also, how do you have crackheads living with you unwillingly? They just show up and come in, and they're like, we live here now, too. And you're like, well, all right, carry on, carry on.
2: They're like vampires. You invite them in, and then they don't have to leave? How does that work?
3: He said a couple of crackheads and their unemployed mother living with her unwillingly on her part. Those have got to be her mom and brothers, right? It's not just two crackheads who are having their mom in tow just move in one day. Also, and you not being a crackhead, how do you deal with being around people who are on crack?
2: Now, there's a lot going on in there. All right, first started dating my wife, went to her house. She had a couple of crackheads and their unemployed mother.
3: So the crackheads were employed. Their mother was unemployed is what he's saying.
2: Right. The one employed dude has a crush on her, and the night turned into a fist fight, and the whole family and the cops coming. Good time, says the trash man. Wow, good for you for overlooking so much for her. Do you remind her of this every day? Because I would. Every morning I would wake up.
3: Trash man, how down were you? Were you like way down that this was, you're still like, I got to stick with this?
2: No, it's like that weird fantasy that you have about getting divorced and then going and picking up girls in the trailer park to show them how good they could have it by being with you. This is the same thing where every morning.
3: For the record, I've never said that.
2: It is a very elaborate fantasy.
3: I would never say such a thing.
2: You even include the speed bumps on the dirt road. But trash man, when you wake up in the morning, do you look over at your wife and you're like,
3: I got your lot rental right here.
2: Are you like, hey, good morning, baby? And she's like, oh, good morning. Do you look around the room and you're like, hey? She's like, what? You're like, another day without crackheads in the house. You're welcome. I would remind her every day that there are no crackheads in the house. There's no fist fights. And there's no... I'll be like, oh, look.
3: Did she prepare you like, hey, we're going back to my house, but be forewarned?
2: There's crackheads and my mom lives there. Was it her mom?
3: It says a couple of crackheads and their unemployed mom. So the crackheads were working. One of them had a crush on her and their mom. So they can't be related if one of them has a crush on her.
2: Right.
3: I mean, they could, but, you know.
2: Yeah, I don't know how the crackheads operate. I don't know how this works.
3: But how does that situation, do they just roll in?
2: Trash man, do you like remind her of this every day, the world you took her out of, and this amazing world that you've given her?
3: He said, yeah, she's a good lady. No, it was a friend of her she let live with her. Then he moved his unemployed brother and mother into my wife's house without asking her. She came home one day and they were just there.
2: So it was the friend that had the crush on her?
3: She invited him to move in? Boy, how bitter was that friend zone experience for that guy? He's like, I'm right down the hall.
2: Yeah, with my crackhead brother and mother. Yeah, somebody says, that's the wildest story I've heard in a long time. I need the details. Yeah.
3: I went to a coworker's.
2: So how long until you got her out, or did you then move in? You move into the...
3: No, he's not moving into a crib.
2: Right, did you rescue her from that house and say, hey, I'm going to show you a life you've probably only dreamed of or read about in golden books.
3: Imagine a house with no crackheads in it.
2: And she's like, what? Is that a thing? And you're like, I'm about to show you the other side of the world.
3: I went to a coworker's trailer on a Friday night after working together all week. I met her 4-year-old daughter. Then we started taking tequila shots. Things were going well, right? If you're a guy, this is great.
2: See, the trash man, he and I are the same. Rolling on the floor, laughing my ass off. Actually, Jason, yes, I do. I tell her to look at herself now. I picked her up off the streets and how good she has it now. Yep, dude, I would do the same thing. I'd be like, look around. Look at what I have given you.
3: Do you see a crackhead anywhere around here?
2: She's like, we've been married for 30 years. And I'm like, yes, but it's important for me to remind you to look around. Look at this. All of it. Crackhead free.
3: This guy in the trailer meets the daughter. They're doing shots. And then she breaks out the methamphetamines pipe in front of her daughter. I said, whoa. She says, it's cool.
2: What?
3: And then asked her daughter, what's daddy in prison for? The little girl says, making dope. And I drove home pretty drunk that night, but I had to get out of there.
2: Anytime a kid refers to it as dope, you know that kid is pro.
3: Hey, if she breaks out the meth pipe and you're like, whoa, she goes, no, it's cool. I'd be like, it is not. It is certainly not cool. You guys, that trash man story is the wildest story I've heard in a long time. Yeah.

0: When your joints hurt every day and you've been told you need surgery, do your homework. Remember, once a joint is replaced, there's no going back. It's Jason Lee from the Jason Lee and Klug Show. 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
1: 42% of us say that we've lost friends because we couldn't afford to keep up socially. Half of us admit to making up excuses to avoid plans instead of just admitting, I can't afford to go.
2: That does make you feel like a loser, though. You have to say, like, dude, I can't swing that this weekend.
1: Mm-hmm. Yeah, this is sad. Half of all Americans say that maintaining friendship feels like a second job. Not because it's expensive, because it's so time-consuming. They say almost half of all Americans admit to spending more than half an hour every day texting, checking in, or making plans. Half of all Americans say we're exhausted from doing the most work that we've ever had to do before just to stay connected. Well, wait a minute. That's what they always promise us, is that modern technology makes it easier for us to stay connected. Apparently, we're overconnected. Just over half of all Americans wish friends would make more of an effort to keep in touch instead of, they feel like they're the ones who are reaching out to keep in touch.
2: You guys, I had to pick up a side hustle to pay for rehab. To hell with your social life side hustle, says Cody Marshall. Boys, this weekend, I met a few people from this beautiful radio show. Took selfie pictures with them. I think that's the funnest and coolest. Shout out to Kane, says Drum Love.
1: What?
2: So he's making new friends.
1: What was that? What was that gibberish? What did he say?
2: He met some people. He was out selling his weed jars after the show on Friday, and he met some new people.
1: Oh, that's fun. 75% of Americans believe friendships give life purpose. That's hobbies, the exercise, busy schedules always often take priority over your friendships. Experts say we're more connected digitally than ever before, but not necessarily more connected in real life. I found that the average person has how many friends?
2: Six.
1: Eight. How many of those eight are close friends?
2: Three.
1: Four.
2: Good job, Warren.
1: Oh, speaking of not being very good friends anymore, another side effect of weight loss drugs.
2: Oh, people are dropping weight. They're like, I can't have my fat friends hanging around.
1: One more side effect for weight loss drugs like Ozempic. Divorce. Studies show the major weight loss can double your odds of getting a divorce.
2: Finally, I can be out there playing the field like I always wanted to.
1: It's not so much that you look better after you've lost all the weight, but you've got what? You've got confidence.
2: New clothes, new wardrobe.
1: You have a different lifestyle, right? You have different priorities. Ooh, and they say a lot of times with weight loss, there's a loss of attraction between partners. What's that show where those people go to the doctor to lose weight? They always have like one skinny spouse.
2: My 600-pound life.
1: Yeah, that keeps them fat. You always find out that the one reason that those people can't lose the weight is because the one person is sabotaging the whole thing.
2: Yep.
1: They're like, I got to lose weight because I'm so unhealthy and I just feel terrible all the time. And then you got
2: it's always like the skinny dude is like, I keep buying her food.
1: Uh-huh. And then they're like, hey, can you, who's that doctor for that show?
2: Dr. Now?
1: Yeah. And he's like,
2: oh, no.
1: The spouse is always the problem every time.
2: He's like, you should have lost about 30, 40 pounds by now.
1: He's like, well, she just keeps feeding me and feeding me and feeding me. She's like, I just want him to be happy.
2: They're always like, I followed the meal plan. He's like, no, no, you didn't. And then they start getting all like aggressive with him. I'm trying my best. No, you're not.
1: You're like, you ate all of your calories for the week in a day.
2: Yeah.
1: Now what are you going to do for the rest of the week?
2: That guy has no emotion whatsoever. He just walks in and just says to their face, you're lying.
1: Mm-hmm. Experts stress that weight loss drugs themselves aren't necessarily causing breakups, but instead it's that confidence, the healthier habits. Ooh, it's the personal growth.
2: You guys, my wife and I love that show. There was an episode where the woman was at least 540 pounds, and she hasn't eaten for a while. She was at the, while she was at the hospital, she says, doctor, I need to eat now. And he says, no, you don't. You have 6 months of food in your body. You're not going to die.
1: I guess I never looked at it that way before, but yeah, you have plenty of fuel packed inside of that body.
2: You guys, the best thing from Dr. Now is when he says, you're up to your old tricks again. He's always so disappointed. You walk in, the scale says he lost like 3 pounds, and if you're 600 pounds to start with, you should lose like 30. He's like, I know you're lying. He just has that weird, like, hard-to-place accent. He just says, no, he's got his little gold stethoscope on.
1: I hate that, because that's one of those shows when you just flip it through and just mindless television.
2: Oh, dude, sucks you right in.
1: And if you're just clicking through the channels, and you're like, all I have to do is see him. If I see him, then I stop every time.
2: I told you, that was the gateway drug show that got me into the 1,000-pound sisters, because you start watching it, and they sprinkle this other preview for even fatter people, and you're like, well, I gotta watch this.
1: There's something about watching people eat in front of the television that I find very exciting.
2: The one thing
1: they always show those people at home, and they're, you know, he gives them the business, and they're like, he's like, hey, you gotta get it together, man. And then it's always a cut scene, and then it's the spouse putting food on a TV tray in front of the television so that person can eat on the couch while they're watching television. I could watch that every day for the rest of my life, and I would still be entertained.
2: You guys, I feel like I failed a doctor now when the people on that show don't do what he tells them to. The disappointment on his face pierces right through the screen at me. And the worst part was, you always watch that show when you're eating something, so you're like a bag of chips. You're like, look at this sack. Can't even put the bag down for a minute. Meanwhile, you're blah, blah, blah.
1: Well, I like watching it because for some weird reason, I enjoy watching people eat meals in front of the television. I don't eat in front of the television. I don't eat a meal, you know, while I'm like sitting on the couch.
2: Oh, I could probably sell my dining room table. I wouldn't miss it.
1: Yeah, I mean, I snack all the time when I'm sitting in front of the television. But even if it's pizza night, I still don't eat like a meal in front of the television.
2: My favorite Dr. Now quote, boys, is when he tells a lady there's no way she's a picky eater if she's over 600 pounds. You guys could do without cable. Oh, no, don't. No, don't you take my cable away.
1: Oh, you know what I saw over the weekend?
2: Was it probably better than that Idaho Murders thing I watched last night?
1: No, the oh, my God, the golf thing.
2: Hawk?
1: Yes.
2: And?
1: It's good. Everybody was right. It's good. It's not fall down funny, but it's very entertaining. It's definitely worth the watch.
2: Does Fortune Feimster steal the show?
1: She doesn't. No.
2: Oh.
1: I mean,
2: she does not.
1: I know a lot
2: that's
1: of people.
2: That's what I said the last 2 weeks. Like, she steals the show. You're like, no.
1: She
2: no,
1: doesn't. I don't think so. She really doesn't.
2: Not at all.
1: She's not. It felt like she was very constrained. Like, they didn't write. Her role is great. It's a great role. Does she steal the show? Not even close. It just seems like they could have given her better material because she's much funnier she's fine, right? But she's not all that we're used to seeing her be because she's really, really funny.
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1: Fishermen started noticing black spots on bullhead catfish in a lake in Vermont. Surveys later found that 25 to 40% of the catfish had lesions, which turned out to be a form of melanoma, skin cancer. Well, you're obviously
2: Molly Russell's wart, old melanoma head.
1: That begs the first question. Wait a minute. Why are these fish getting? I mean, catfish are bottom feeders, man. They live on the bottom.
2: Yeah. Then does sunlight even get down there?
1: Why are they getting skin cancer? Obviously, that surprised researchers. Pollution was ruled out, so scientists turned to genetics. What they found was startling. The cancer cells were more closely related to each other than to the fish where they came from, the hallmark of a rare transmittable cancer that passes from fish to fish.
2: What? Please no.
1: Experts from across the region and even in the UK are now helping, hoping that the mystery could reveal clues about how human melanoma spreads. I don't want to think that it spreads because of a cough.
2: No.
1: That weird me out. I don't need that, living rent-free. Do we cheer on stories like this? Police in Minnesota trying to figure out who stole all 8 of a city's Flock surveillance cameras?
2: Nobody stole them. They just got up and left.
1: Did we just quietly cheer each other on?
2: Yeah.
1: Or can you publicly say it out loud? Yeah, man, rip them down. Officers discovered that the Flock cameras were missing just a couple of days ago. After one officer noted that they hadn't been sent any alerts in 24 hours. When they checked the sites, they found that the poles had been sawed off near the base and tossed into the nearby weeds with the cameras gone. 2 more cameras in a neighboring county were taken the same way. Each camera cost $3,000 to replace.
2: Oh, no.
1: The thieves are part of a growing national pushback against Flock cameras. You know, they're watching us all the time.
2: Be a real shame if something happened to all those. Real shame. Real shame.
1: Why, that would just be awful for the community now, wouldn't it?
2: You guys, we're all in agreement, right? Right? Yeah, I think we, by and large, right? I don't know who's out there pushing for, like, yeah, the cameras rock.
1: Well, we know who's pushing for the cameras.
2: Yeah, but it's none of us, though.
1: No. Where are we at here? We can burn through this really quick. I don't know, man. I just love these stories because we've never had the opportunity to see something great like this. So anytime the question gets thrown out, what is the worst thing you've ever seen at a wedding? You always have my attention because it seems like everybody's got at least one story. The only story I have is a bridesmaid passed out, fell down.
2: Yeah, I've never seen one interesting thing happen.
1: No. I mean, it was great. I mean, everybody goes, oh, I was like, yeah, awesome. So somebody threw it out. What's the weirdest thing you've ever seen at a wedding? Here's some of the examples that people gave. Oh, except for this one. This isn't cool. Here, we'll save the saddest one for last. There, that I guess this falls into the worst thing you've ever seen at a wedding. A bridesmaid fainted during the ceremony. I'll be honest with you, it wasn't really that great. I mean, she like crumbled and then fell down a couple of steps.
2: Yeah, because people just like to lock their knees and then that's all it takes sometimes.
1: I went to a wedding where a guest sang a song about her love for the groom.
2: Please tell me it was terrible. Wait, Jason, was this couple's wedding a couple of years ago? My wife was a bridesmaid and passed out at a wedding.
1: No, it was, I was a 20-something.
2: The minister even warned all of us in the rehearsal, don't lock your legs, don't lock your knees. That's how you get passed out. We're like, all right, okay.
1: You know whose wedding it was? It was the girlfriend I had at the time when I met my wife.
2: Oh.
1: It was her wedding.
2: Spicy.
1: One of my friends had their wedding at a nature reserve. The dance floor outside overlooking the forest. It started raining caterpillars from the trees above. One of them landed right in my bra. That's hilarious. That's awesome. Groom got drunk, hooked up with the maid of honor.
2: I was in a friend's wedding, and his bride was high on ecstasy and smoked out of an old man's pipe while laying on the floor at the reception. The Sleepy Joe.
1: Well, that's a disappointing look for the parents.
2: I was a bridesmaid for my aunt when I was around 16. The pastor spent his sermon talking about how being close to God will give you better orgasmic sex. Everybody flabbergasted. I thought it was hilarious, as a count can't.
1: I was a maid of honor in a wedding where the bride's parents announced their divorce during the toasts. A groom choked on his dinner and had to be rushed to the hospital to get a dish lodged from his esophagus. Less embarrassing. Here's the saddest one. The groom's mother dropped dead during the mother-son dance.
2: Okay, that is super
1: tagged
2: sad.
1: With, apparently she'd been having chest pains for days. You're like, oh, it must be the stress of the wedding. It must be the stress of the wedding. Whoa.
2: 26 years ago, I was at a wedding. The bride's mom and dad were divorced, and they were both there, but they got along okay enough where they could be in the same room together. Well, the reception was an open bar, and they were all drinkers. Me too, by the way. I was 19 at the time, being served free bar. Woohoo! Well, the bride's aunt was grinding all up on her father, and the bride's mother did not like that her sister was grinding up on her ex-husband. So they proceeded to get into a very heated verbal argument in the hallway. Turned into a fist fight. Both were screaming. Punches were just flying. They ended up on the ground, rolling around, pulling each other's hair. They pulled me out of there fast before the cops made it to me. Both my mom and my aunt went to jail.
1: Yeah, that's the kind of action you want right there.
2: Man, what a time it was. And I'm still friends with the bride, who is single now, by the way. She went through two other husbands since then. Nice.
1: Wow. I mean, clearly you can see if that's the sort of shenanigans that are popping off with a mom and an aunt. Clearly she was conditioned to have many husbands.
2: Mm.
1: The family that thrives on chaos all the time.
2: Could you imagine being at a wedding where somebody goes to jail? Anybody, for any reason.
1: Mm-mm.
2: Bench warrants, you name it. That'd be so exciting. My cousin got kicked out of the family's wedding because he was caught sniffing the countertops in the bathroom. All right.
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3: 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Of course, Josta's weekly pick from the pit with Jamie Josta of Hatebreed. 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
1: Yeah, you'll never see somebody as dedicated to getting it right than when you have to take scissors to a credit card. Well, I can't throw it all away in the garbage can at the same time.
2: Of course.
1: I have to part this out in the garbage in case, and you
2: in
1: cut
2: case
1: it up.
2: One guy grabs your thing, he's like, I'm going to sit there and put this all together like it's the Declaration of Independence.
1: You're cutting off little slivers where the numbers are. You're like, oh, just a little sliver there, and you're cutting it this way, and you're cutting it this way.
2: I don't really like putting old cards in that card slot on the paper shredder I have because those are clean cuts. You can easily put it back together.
1: I need it to be as close to a Rubik's Cube as possible.
2: Take a lighter, hold it underneath the magnetic strip, be like, all right, we're going to wipe this clean.
1: I'm not that dedicated to anything else in my life except when it comes time to cut up a card.
2: Do you guys know what's not in my junk drawer? Whatever I need at the time that I need it, it's there every other day until the second that I need it, says Grill Man Ty.
1: Yeah.
2: You guys, I just had to do this to my cards yesterday because somebody got my information. Did it with absolute precision, says Skinny Fat Ass.
1: Yeah, I'm a surgeon when it comes time for that. Somebody says my shredder has a credit card slot. Yeah, I don't trust it, though. It's too clean. It's too nice.
2: It's got to be jagged and random.
1: Yeah.
2: I'm not a moyle, but I feel like in that moment I am, just taking a little bit off the top, just cutting it up.
1: What's up, guys? My girlfriend's daughter uses my scissors to cut her steak, says Dr. Feelgood.
2: I see a lot of, what's that guy, Chef Reactions? He will review a lot of videos, and inevitably there's a woman in the video who's preparing food, and she's using scissors to cut green onions, scissors to cut up chicken cutlets. The amount of scissors that are in these food videos that this guy reviews are insane, but it looks like a child is taking a stab at a recipe. When you take scissors to cut up green onions, she's like snipping them over this, or they'll take fresh herbs, they use scissors. I'm like, are you five?
1: That's the weirdest thing I've ever heard.
2: Yeah, that Chef Reaction guy grills them over, he just rakes them over the coals, but it looks insane. I think you see the scissors in the butcher block, you're like, oh, these are for cutting herbs and things. She used a knife.
1: Coconut Rich, I just remembered a childhood memory that my parents had a roach clip in the junk drawer.
2: I just take my old cards, throw them in the burn pile. Can't be used if it's melted.
1: The guy that mentioned the old Blockbuster membership card, I remember when people used to complain that going to the movie store was too expensive, but all the movies were in one place and they were only $5 or $6 to rent. Now you have to have multiple string sites to be able to get all of the movies, and they're still like $20 to rent when they're digital.
2: Oh, yeah, nothing burns you more than having a streaming service subscription, but the movie you want to watch is somehow extra to rent.
1: How much was it to rent a movie at Blockbuster? I don't even remember. I thought it was like $2, wasn't it?
2: Yeah.
1: I think our family video.
2: Like, but like $4 or $5 for a new release. Guys, I used the kitchen scissors.
1: Oh, and then like the old ones were like $1.
2: Yeah.
1: I remember the family video that was by our house, like the main video store. We didn't have a Blockbuster, we're only in the city. But it was like $2 for a new release and then $1 for a classic.
2: I use the scissors, the kitchen scissors, to cut up everything when I'm cooking. Dude, you look insane. Don't do it while another adult can see you.
1: No. I'm still trying to wrap my head around it. I don't really understand. Yeah, that's weird. That's super weird.
2: It looks weird.
1: The straight cut, or back to the credit card again, the straight cut actually makes it harder to reassemble the card. Would you rather have a jigsaw puzzle with different pieces or one that's identical pieces? Says R. Gibby.
2: Oh, great. Now there's some guy at the dump who's going through my... because each piece is unique, so they'll fit together. But if they're all straight line cuts, you don't know which order they go in.
1: I don't trust it. Yeah, not one bit.
2: No way.
1: No, sir.
2: You guys, am I weird because I parcel up those cut-up cards over three different trash weekends?
1: No, I told you. I do the same thing. I'm in the bathroom.
2: It's like I'm being tracked by the FBI suddenly. I'm like, I don't have any clues where this card's been used.
1: By the way, it's an expired card, so it

0: They're like, oh, you got to destroy the plate. You got to bend it.
1: I mean, I could take the...
0: It's a bent plate. You're never going to get anywhere with that. A cop will see it.
1: I could take those scissors out of the butcher block that'll cut through anything, and I guarantee you, I could cut through those license plates. I'm like, meh, someday. But now my stack is so high, I'm like, that's like a 45-minute job. I'm going to keep moving these license plates around, you know, around the garage until probably the day I die.
0: You could also do what I did and just save the old license plates and hang them in the garage.
1: I'm not that old yet.
0: Like, I have a license plate for my very first car, my very first truck. I don't know why I still have them, but they're hanging in my garage. So I'm like, there it is, man.
1: Am I?
0: 1966 Jeep pickup. I've got the license plate. 69 Continental. Got the plate.
1: Am I sleeping on these prescription pill labels? Are you supposed to peel them off and rip them to shreds?
0: I was always told you're supposed to blot it out because so much of your information's out there, your identity, just you give it away.
1: Oh, I just throw them in the garbage when I'm done.
0: No, you blot it all out.
1: Yeah, Mutter Jeff says, I do the same thing with prescription labels. I peel it off, I rip it to shreds, and then I piece it out to different garbage cans.
0: Yeah, because some Riddler out there is just waiting to get enough pieces of your puzzle that he's got your life.
1: He's like, oh, I got some jackass's GERD medication. You stupid idiot. We got to get this.
0: You suddenly get an alert on your phone. Like, what happened? Ding, ding, ding.
1: Oh, no. Whoa. I got a month without my prescription. Somebody else snatched it up.
0: He finally put all the pieces together. I'm never going to recover from this.
1: Some guy's getting a decent night's sleep at my expense.
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1: All right, statistics from the dating apps. How many swipes does it take to find a partner? Apparently, you don't find your soulmate immediately once you jump on Tinder. How many swipes does it take to find a partner?
2: You're talking about all the ones you reject, so they swipe past. I'm going to say 40.
1: 4,000.
2: Okay. All right. I was off.
1: Considering how quickly people are swiping through profiles on Tinder or Bumble, reaching thousands of swipes is a matter of a couple of weeks or months for a typical dater.
2: I've never been on it, but I've seen people who are on it on their phone, and the time that you get as a potential suitor, like this,
1: you better swipe, you swipe, better be visually swipe. Appealing right off the bat.
2: Like, I've seen people just peel through like 40, 50 people, like no.
1: Whatever your first picture is, that needs to be the most important picture of you on the internet, because that's all they're judging. That's what they're going by almost immediately. It is a complete and total impulse decision. How many hours a week do we spend on dating apps?
2: 3.
1: Almost six hours a week we spend looking for love. Same study found that successful daters spend almost 6 hours per week on dating apps. How many swipes does the average man have to make before he gets a date? For every one date, how many swipes?
2: 250.
1: 835.
2: Jeez, dude.
1: That's where that 6 hours a week starts climbing up there.
2: Oh, that's a job. That's a full-time job.
1: 42% of American adults under 30 have used Tinder at least once. How long does it take for a male to get a relationship off of Tinder?
2: 3 months.
1: 8.63 months.
2: So if you get on it right now, you should be squared away by Valentine's Day.
1: Now, if you're on a dating app right now, how many will end up going on at least one date?
2: I'll say 4 out of 10.
1: Actually, it's just over half.
2: Okay.
1: Percentage of American couples that met on Tinder. Now, 1,000 years ago, when we were young, meeting somebody on the dating app was a shameful thing to admit.
2: Yeah, you never wanted to say that.
1: When you said we met online, you sounded like a damn weirdo. 40% of us who met online met on Tinder.
2: Wow. Those are pretty good odds.
1: Tinder is by far the most popular dating site in the United States, making it easier for people on the app to see as many people as possible. At the same time, the app is general enough that you may not need to get to the level specifically in your matches that you would like to find on the app.
2: I appreciated these when they came out, because if you were a single guy back in the day, your only dating pool was what was right in front of you. Mm-hmm. You had to physically be there, so at least this was putting you out there in front of people who might not ever run across you.
1: You cast a much wider net than just people that you ran into face-to-face every day. When it comes to initiating a message.
2: Oh, I don't want to do that.
1: Who initiates the messaging the most?
2: I'm going to say the guys.
1: The guy. 76% of messages that are sent to initiate a conversation, 3 out of 4 come from men. Oh, yeah. 76% of all dating app messaging is done by men. Over half of them.
2: I can't imagine how bad it would feel to shoot somebody a DM, shoot a message. You'd be like, hey, my name is Warren. I'm interested. And just get
1: crickets.
2: Nothing back.
1: Over half of the women say they feel overwhelmed by the number of messages they get online. They do say the exception to the trend, though, is Bumble, the app where women have to message first. In doing so, women get more comfortable taking the initiative with their matches, because they get to set the tone so they feel safer about online dating.
2: Again, you opening your inbox, there's nothing there. You're like, well, nobody wanted to initiate with me.
1: How often do men on Tinder match when they swipe right. How often are men getting matches on Tinder? What percentage of the time?
2: It's got to be at least a third. It's got to be something okay, right?
1: Men on Tinder only get a match 1 to 3% of the time. They swipe right. While individual men might do better or worse, the average man needs to put in a lot of swipes to even have a chance of moving on to messaging, let alone meeting up offline. So men are only matching 1 to 3% of the time.
2: How depressing.
1: That's, hey, so for every 99 swipes,
2: you guys, my daughter and her husband met on Tinder 5 years ago. He's in the Air Force, so they kind of dated online for two and a half years before they even met. And now they're married and moving to Alaska. So it does work. It just takes forever.
1: Half of all matches actually result in a conversation. Only half. Study found that half. Unfortunately, those who are excited about their matches, some people simply enjoy the process of matching on a dating app and don't want anything beyond that. Oh, you just want to see what's out there. You want to see what's on the menu for you.
2: Yeah.
1: You're not interested in talking to them. You just want to know, what can I pull?
2: Anxious Spider-Man. It sounds like Tinder is kind of a crappy dating app. You should get plenty of fish instead. That's what worked for me.
1: Most reciprocal chats start within 8 hours of matching. They say timing matters. The ideal window for sending a chat is within 8 hours of forming a match on the app.
2: Hey, what you mean, guys, is your first picture shouldn't be you with a cigarette hanging out of your mouth. I can't believe the men out there that's their first picture.
1: Wow.
2: Well, I mean, it answers a lot of questions real quick. So if you do get a swipe, you know that she knows. This is what it is.
1: Yeah, I guess putting all of you out there right up front.
2: Mm-hmm.
1: This is me.
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12: 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We'll be flagging the old-style way in honor of Jake, Danny, and all of the past short-track flaggers. There will be 2 street stock races going 50 laps each to see who gets crowned this year's Flagger Duel 50 winners. This is also the second race for the street stocks, limited late models, and the modifieds in their trifecta series. 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New Paris Speedway, just 3 miles east of State Road 15 off of County Road 46. New Paris Speedway, the hottest quarter mile in the Midwest.
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1: 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It's Jason Lee from the Jason Lee and Clark Show. 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
7: 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We'll be flagging the old-style way in honor of Jake, Danny, and all of the past short track flaggers. There will be two street stock races going 50 laps each to see who gets crowned this year's Flagger Dual 50 winners. 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New Paris Speedway, just 3 miles east of State Road 15 off of County Road 46. 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

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The Bear. The Bear.

I may not be able to afford brisket for the smoker this summer. But after enough bapples, another slice off the smoked bologna log will still hit pretty good. Cheers, Michiana. 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
1: It's part one of a two-week Chad Gray takeover. The Mudvayne frontman joins me to talk about the upcoming 30 Years of Madness tour, how the set list is coming together, what fans can expect when the tour hits the road. We'll get to new music from Mastodon featuring Josh Homme. I've got new Amon Amarth, Forbidden, classics from everybody from Metallica, Slayer, Judas Priest. Of course, Josta's weekly pick from the pit with Jamie Josta of Hatebreed. We've got the Death Clock Brutal pick of the week and so much more. 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

I was shopping for a new bathing suit and saw a ton of 3-inch inseams. I'm trying to enjoy a pool day and not look like some thirsty hoochie daddy. 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Happy summer, Michiana. 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
3: 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We'll be flagging the old-style way in honor of Jake, Danny, and all of the past short-track flaggers. There will be two street stock races going 50 laps each to see who gets crowned this year's Flagger Dual 50 winners. 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
1: It's part one of a two-week Chad Gray takeover. The Mudvayne frontman joins me to talk about the upcoming 30 Years of Madness tour, how the set list is coming together, what fans can expect when the tour hits the road. We'll get to new music from Mastodon featuring Josh Homme. I've got new Amon Amarth, Forbidden, classics from everybody from Metallica, Slayer, Judas Priest, of course, Josta's weekly pick from the pit with Jamie Josta of Hatebreed. We've got the Death Clock Brutal pick of the week and so much more. 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